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1: It's not easy right now.
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2: It hurts.
1: But it won't last.
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0: Won't be too long.
1: Because you are
2: closer than you think.
1: You may not see it yet.
2: Yeah.
1: Come on, Israel.

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0: One time when I was in Houston, Texas, I met a man there, and I was getting ready to go on the road with Chaka Khan, and there was a group going on the road with us, Heatwave, and they had a man working with them, and he was doing their lights, and I didn't know this, but I met him on the road, and he was a nice guy, and you never would know it to look at him, but he was also, not only was a light director, but he was a cocaine dealer. See, devil knows how to really do it. So we began to be friends, and we began to date, I began to get all the cocaine I wanted for free. How many of you know it wasn't for free? But we came home, me and this young man, and we began to live together, and he was still selling drugs, and I began to make drops for him. I was dropping off cocaine and making a lot of foolish turns in my life, and my life began to do this spiral, downward spiral. I was going to hell. One night as I was getting loaded, I began to pass out.
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0: All of my bodily fluids were doing their own thing, and I was dying. But I had a praying grandmother, and I knew enough to call on the name of Jesus. Hallelujah. It wasn't a couple of days later that I was watching Christian television. And grandma tells me she was laying on her face during this time, and she had been fasting for 2 weeks and just calling on the name of Jesus. Save my granddaughter. Save my granddaughter, Jesus. I watched Christian TV one night, and it was as if God himself said, that's enough. And he rebuked the devil from me long enough for me to make an intelligent decision. And I said, Jesus, I know you're real. If you'll just take all of this away from me, take all of the drugs, take them away, I'm tired. And I want you to know that instantly I was

Friday night. And I want you to know that not only did God save and deliver me and set me free, but he saved that drug dealer, and he's my husband tonight, James Bailey.

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1: 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How you been?
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1: 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You know, I love radio, man, so I'm so glad I get to talk to my people again.
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0: Hey, friends, another great week of Faith and Fame with me, AV. 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
1: Hello, sir. How are you?
0: I am fantastic. How are you? How's the grandbaby? You know, I always have to ask.
1: Yes, I'm doing good and Wyatt is doing wonderful.
0: And you know, I'll let you say what you want to say on our hot topic of the day.
1: I like a man that can clean up, that can cook, that can help relieve some of the stress and pressures of life. Absolutely.
0: Carry that weight.
1: Gotta help me. I'm just saying.
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Yes, sir. Hi, Mandy Stones on the ones and twos. You feeling this mix right here? Well, guess what? You can get the link. Just be one of the first 10 to DM me at Dwight Stone on all social media. It's the Praise Break. Let's go.

0: Welcome to Praise with Shawnee Scott. What a beautiful Sunday morning this is. Good morning. Have you ever wished you could hit the reset button on life? The beautiful thing about serving God is that he doesn't just give us second chances. He gives us brand new beginnings. So in 2 Corinthians 5:17, which is going to be our scripture for the day, he says, therefore, if anyone is in Christ, he is a new creation. The old has passed away. Behold, the new has come. What a powerful promise. God doesn't define you by your worst mistake, by your greatest failure, or your darkest season. When you place your life in his hands, he makes you new. That means guilt doesn't get in the way. Guilt doesn't have the final word. Shame doesn't get the final word. Neither does your past. All right. God's grace does. So if you've been carrying around yesterday's burdens, today is the day to let them go. Lay them down. Like Tasha Cobb says, just lay them down. Walk into the day knowing that God has already declared you new, forgiven, and filled with purpose. This is Praise with Shawnee Scott, reminding you that history may explain you, but it definitely does not define you. God is still writing your.
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a beautiful song about forgiveness there from Kirk Franklin. It's Imagine Me. And that's what our What Would Jesus Do question is for today. How do you forgive yourself? How do you let go of guilt? I want to hear from you. Here's Canton Jones with Praise on Go.

0: Canton Jones there with some gospel hip hop, the kind of hip hop that we need in our life, right? The name of it is Praise On Go. It definitely got me going this morning. And we're in the middle of a What Would Jesus Do question. And my question for you is, how do you let go of guilt? Well, our friend Denise checked in from Chicago and she says, I pray about it every day until I stop replaying it in my mind. Mm. So, you know, sometimes healing takes time. Yeah, but she says she keeps trusting God hears her. And that whole replaying in your mind, ooh, that is just like torment, right? Maybe we should pray about it every time we think about it so we can, you know, get it out of our system. Because a lot of times we do beat ourselves up a little bit too much. But that's good. If you feel that way, that means that you are human and you do understand God's word of how we're supposed to treat each other. And then she goes on to say, Jesus would remind us that God's mercy is greater than any of our mistakes. And he would invite us to bring all of our burdens to him instead of carrying them alone. Thank God for that. Amen and amen. Denise in Chicago and Chi-Town checking in this morning. But I want to hear from you, too. You know, the What Would Jesus Do question this morning is, how do you let go of guilt? What if you did something that you know, maybe you didn't. It came out wrong. You didn't mean it that way, but it caused some damage. Right. So how do you let go of that guilt? I want to hear from you. Hit me up on my hotline at 1-833-633-8973 or my social media at Shawnee Scott on Air. Inside of Praise is Shawnee.
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0: That's William McDowell right there with I Belong to You, Inside of Praise with Shawnee Scott on this beautiful Sunday morning. And we are inside of our What Would Jesus Do question, and it is simple. How do you let go of guilt? Well, Anthony has checked in from H-Town. That would be Houston, Texas. He says, talking with my pastor helped me realize guilt and conviction aren't the same thing. Conviction helps you grow. Guilt can keep you stuck if you never let go. And we definitely don't want to be stuck. Thank you for that, Anthony. As far as what would Jesus do, he says Jesus would lovingly correct us when needed, but he would also restore us. Throughout the Gospels, he called people to change and then welcomed them back into relationship with God. And that is a beautiful thing, that you can always come back, always come back. So don't be guilty. Conviction is one thing. We learned something today. Anthony done preached this morning. I don't even have to go to church after this. No, I'm just playing. But conviction is one thing. Conviction helps you grow. If you're guilty, that keeps you stuck if you never let it go. So you definitely got to pray about that one. Let's see. I got time for one more. I want to hear from you. Hit me up. And you know, if you don't make the air, you can still make other things. So hit me up 1-833-633-8973 or on my social media at Shawnee Scott.
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2: Y'all make some noise. Everybody make some noise. I just wanted to have y'all do that. Welcome to the studio, everybody.
3: Hi.
2: In the studio, joining with me is the Youth Empowerment Program, the team from YEP. Is that what it's called?
3: Yes.
2: Okay.
3: Yes.
2: What is YEP? Introduce yourself to our listeners.
3: Hi, I'm Maya Lawrence.
4: I'm Danica Smith.
2: So what do you guys do?
3: Well, we're under the Fort Bend County Tax Office. We work under Miss Carmen P. Turner.
2: Okay.
3: And basically, we're just assisting and helping with the departments. I work in the Siena Tax Office.
2: Okay.
3: And most of us work in different, like, offices, Richmond, Katy, just different areas around Fort Bend. So basically, we just help, we work, we do as much as we can with the clerks, making sure their things are done, and basically just showing us leadership and how to work with customer service and building up teamwork with the office.
2: Okay, y'all, so you're hearing students who have jobs for the summer. Earlier in the year, we were talking about parents. How do you know in advance what's happening around the city so you can get your youth involved? What grades are you guys in? Are you graduates from high school already, or are you currently in school?
4: I'm currently going to be a senior at Stafford High School.
3: Well, I graduated from Thurgood Marshall High School. I'm going to Houston Christian University as a freshman, my first year, and my major is education for mathematics.
5: Good morning. I'm Daniel Rodriguez with the Fort Bend County Youth Employment Program. I've worked over the summer since last year and this year as well, and I'm currently going to be attending UTSA for finance.
2: In the studio, I have at least 1, 2, 3, 4, 5, 6, 7, 8, about 20 young adults in the studio with me, seniors and some in college, juniors. How did you guys get a job?
3: Well, basically, the program, it goes to the ages 16 to 21. So anybody is able to come and work within this program that is under those age, especially within the Fort Bend community.
2: How did you guys find out about the program?
4: I found out about the program through the Fort Bend County Tax Office website. It's on there, posted on their website. So if you go and you look it up, you can find it on there.
2: Now, what is a day-to-day? Walk me through a day-to-day. What have you found you have to do as a routine? Tell me about your day.
4: So I wake up around 5:30 because I have to be in the office by 7:45 to clock in.
2: What? Clock that, y'all. She says she gets up at, what grade are you in?
4: I will be a senior.
2: A senior in high school, and you get up at 5 a.m. to get your day started. How does it feel?
4: It feels like it's readying me for when I have to go out into the real world and really get ready. So I'm definitely getting used to waking up at that time.
2: Does your parent come in and wake you up, or do you have an alarm?
4: I have an alarm.
2: Your cell phone or a real alarm?
4: I have an Alexa that gives me an alarm.
2: Okay.
4: So then after that, I'm also in the FFA at Stafford, so I have to go to the barn first to do my livestock project.
2: Wait, what is the FAA?
4: The FFA is Future Farmers of America.
2: Nice.
4: I'm a part of that, and then I come in at 7:45. We clock in. We go say good morning to all of the clerks and everybody. And throughout the day, we'll find ways to help them. Sometimes we'll shadow them for an hour. We'll switch out with the people, with the interns. And we just try to help them as much as we can, gain as much experience as we can.
2: Now, is there anybody in the room who said, my mama made me get this job, I didn't really want this job? Everybody, so everybody in the room knew what they were doing. He looks scared. Come to the mic. Come here. You right here. Yep. Pull him to the mic. Introduce yourself to everybody.
6: Oh, my name is Dalen Nicholas. I'm a freshman at Texana.
2: Nice. Welcome. Your mom is sitting over there. Don't look at her in the eye, okay? Answer this question for yourself, okay? Tell me what you saw so far was the benefit to this program for you.
6: Last year, I actually started the program, and I didn't know the benefit. But as I'm really learning this year, and actually one of the interns last year, Kai McFoley, she really opened my eyes. And then my cousin Zayd over here, they really opened me up, because like we're learning a lot about working with political officials and people who work in the Fort Bend, you know, community and everything like that. And it's really opened me to like not really like the benefit of just working, but like the benefit of being around the people that work so hard. You know what I'm saying?
2: Yeah.
6: You reap the benefits, you know what I'm saying, of what you sow.
2: Yeah.
6: So it's not just, you know, the money or anything like that. We're learning a lot about what you get from hard work and dedication throughout, you know.
2: It sounds like character building, right? Like, do you feel like it's something in you that's growing? Can you give me an example of something you used to hear your mom say, but you for yourself feel it now?
6: Oh, definitely. Being thrown into workplace so quickly, nobody's going to, you know, nobody's really coddling us. I get up in the morning. I have to wake myself up because I'm starting to drive to work now. It's like 30 minutes away. I got to wake up earlier.
2: Okay.
6: And nobody's making up for my mistakes but me. So whenever I get into work, if I get there late, I pay. I don't get the money for those hours that I miss, you know? Or if I forget to do something at work, I got to do that the next day. You know what I'm saying?
2: So you're basically telling me you're getting it. You're starting to get it.
6: Yeah, because my mom can't clean up my mistakes.
2: You know? She can't do your mistakes. I love it. Tell me the name of this program again.
4: The Youth Empowerment Program. Employment.
2: Come on to the mics. Mom, now tell me your title and role with the program.
7: My name is Akilah Martis, and I am Community Outreach for Fort Bend County. And with this program, it's not just a tax office. The sheriff's office, the constable's office, and we also have the commissioners and parks and wildlife, HR. All departments are designated with interns. So what they do is do a normal 8-hour shift. They get paid, and the purpose of it is to keep them productive throughout the summer. This is my 5th year doing the program and just making them work.
2: Making them work, but giving them the skills and the mindset, showing them what they're going into. Does the program itself, just so parents who didn't know about this program before now, if they want to do it next year, is there a barrier to entry, or do you just wait till it pops up on the website each year?
7: So they do post it on the website. They start posting it around January. The way that you find it is social media, word of mouth, and the county website. Now, there has been talk that they are doing away with the program, and what we're trying to do is fight for it. We're showing, as you can see the proof, we're hoping that they do not, because it is very productive.
2: Why is it a possibility of them doing away with it, and what can the community do to help?
7: So they are feeling that it is invaluable. They do not see the

0: What this program is doing is teaching them how to be productive citizens and also teaching them how to be responsible, because mama and daddy will not always be there.
1: Correct.
0: And when you step out, you'll know what to do. You'll know how to act. And this is what that we also teach them how to budget. They get a paycheck. We teach them how to budget. We teach them we do lunch and learns where we teach them how to do their resume. So it's not just going to a 8-hour workday. You're also learning valuable life skills while you're here.
1: What do they need to see to say this is a valuable program? Because looking across the room, I see the value. I see the faces that look like my face that could be my sons, my daughters, my nieces or nephews, just knowing what we want as a community for our youth.
0: I really do think it's more word of mouth, hear our voice, hear the outcome and how it is benefiting our youth, and just spreading the word. The more voices, the stronger. And that's why I was encouraging my youth. Some may not feel that they were heard, and this is what this program is for. To give you experiences that you may not have had without us. And the more y'all push us, we push for y'all. So,
1: what's your name? Introduce yourself.
2: My name is Zeta Brown. I attend Wichita State University. I'm going into my sophomore year.
3: My name is Kayla. I go to Crawford University, and Crawford High School, and I'm going into my senior year.
4: My name is Carly Travis Brooks. I attend Ridgepoint High School, and I'm an upcoming junior.
1: What do you want to do when you grow up?
3: I want to be in the medical field.
1: Okay.
2: So I've been one of the ones who changed their major a lot.
1: It's discovery. That's totally okay.
2: You know, got a little dibble-dabble of everything. But I'm currently in communications. There's a lot that you can do with communications. I haven't pinpointed exactly what, but I do know that I want to go into like the sports industry.
1: Okay. And you?
4: And I want to be in the medical field also, because I grew up around all the nurses. My mom's a nurse. My aunts are nurses. Like, I've grown up around that environment a lot, and I love what they do, and I admire them a lot. They're strong women in my life, and I just want to be like them. Like, I look up to them a lot.
1: This is the road of figuring it out for you guys. Trial and error. It's about discovery in life. So if you could ask any professional any question, what would you ask?
3: I would probably ask them, how did you know it was for you? Because finding your career is a long journey, and you go through a lot of things and change it up a lot. So I just want to know, how did you know what was supposed to be for you?
1: Okay. I'm going to open that to anyone listening. You can DM me, Sky_Houston, on any socials and tell me the answer to, what's your name?
3: Kayla.
1: To Kayla's question. If you want to answer Kayla's question, how did you know which career was for you and that you want to go into? And I'll share that with Kayla on the back end of this. Thank you. All right. Next.
4: I agree with what Kayla said. I feel like there's so many jobs out there in so many fields, and it's really hard to have your heart set on just one, because I mean, that's the rest of your life. You're dedicating yourself to one thing. I feel like it's just really hard, you know, to figure out what you want to do and just to settle with it and be happy with it.
1: Okay.
2: The question I would probably ask is, how many trials and errors did you have down the line in order to figure out what it is that, you know, you wanted to do?
1: I love all three of those. So listeners out there, professionals, entrepreneurs, whatever profession you're in and you want to answer their questions, you can send it in to me. I'll give my own answer if y'all don't mind. How I figured it out. I just kept doing things that I got a lead on. In my mind, I was curious about or interested in. I pursued that thing. And I was like you. When I saw that I wasn't interested in that anymore, I pivoted. And most people tell you, stick with something. Stay dedicated to something. But it's like you don't want to dedicate to something that it's not in your heart. But you had to go through it to discover what was in your heart. I would say keep paying attention to yourself. You have a lot of distractions in the world right now. A lot on social media. Your eyes are consuming a lot. Take some time and ask yourself questions. Who am I? What am I about? What do I like? Not just what my friends are saying or what I'm doing when I'm around others. What in my heart, in my mind, do I truly gravitate to? Spend some time doing that with yourself. What skill sets do I have? What am I inclined to learn? And try it. The only way you figure it out is by going through the motion of it. And then at some point, make that decision. Decide. That's the second part. Sometime put your stake in the ground. Once you said, I really, really like this a lot. And let me see where this takes me. It's a decision at the end of the day. Everybody made one decision. Maybe they were in it 10, 15 years and they discovered, I don't like that no more. I spent my whole life in nursing. Now I don't like it. I'm going to go to the next thing. And that's okay. But figure out how to feed yourself, you know, while you're doing those things. Is that fair?
2: Yes, ma'am.
1: All right. We're talking about life. We're talking about jobs. Why do y'all think we need jobs? Give me somebody else. Give me fresh people to the mic who haven't spoken. Fresh perspectives. I'm speaking speaking to YEP, the Youth Empowerment Program in Fort Bend. This program is designed to help our youth understand jobs, understand what it really takes.

0: to be in a professional field. And who am I speaking to now?
1: Kylan Scott. I attend Texas Southern University.
0: Okay.
2: I'm David Lawrence. I'm a senior going to Stafford High School.
3: Kaylee Turner. I'm attending Almeda Crawford High School.
0: How's the YEP program going for you so far? Give me something you've learned or experienced that you said, wow, that was pretty cool.
3: It's teaching me independence. It's teaching me how to be more independent, waking up on my own, driving to work on my own, and just being there, just being independent without anybody watching over me and fixing my mistakes. Yeah.
0: Wait, so all of y'all driving? It sounds like a lot of drivers in the room. I'm scared. What time y'all be on the road so I can know to stay off the road? 7:45. She ain't happy about it either. She say 7:45. All right.
1: Well, day to day in the YEP program, and also something that I've learned from it, the appraisal district. So the appraisal district actually decide, because a lot of people get this confused, the appraisal district will tell you how much you owe in taxes, but our tax office actually collects those taxes. But day to day in the office, this job teaches you things like your soft skills, communication, collaborating, working with other people, communication. But in the office, we're just learning our local government, and we're shadowing people like our county officials, and we're learning different things. And I think that this is really great for the youth, as we've already stated that we are fighting for this program actively, because people do want to do away with this program. But it's doing great things. As you can see here, we're here, we're getting exposure, we're learning different things, the ins and outs, once again, of the tax office, other departments, that Ms. Akilah stated, like our commissioner's office, our sheriff's office. So it's doing really great things. Also, the program will take people on full time. So not only are you learning, but you're also getting ahead in your career, because they will take you and hire you full time. So this is a very great program, and I do really encourage people out there to apply and to also help us fight for this program, because it's doing great things.
0: If I can ask y'all that one more time, how do we help you fight? Does anyone know? How do we help you fight? Do we need to send an email? Do we need to call in?
1: Yes. Email our commissioners, like what we're doing now, just talking to people, trying to get the word out there.
0: Okay.
2: I'll say me personally, I would say my social skills, it helps with social skills, teamwork, just having a bunch of people around you. It's my first year, so it's a big learning experience for me, and I just like the people around me, and it's a good first job to have, so you should go apply.
0: Now, let me ask y'all this. You said that it helps your social skills. What is it that you feel like you weren't getting enough practice in? Like, everybody on social media, it's easy to be on your thumbs and, you know, talking to people online. How much different is it for you as a youth to have to interface with people?
2: I'll say being nervous. I'm nervous when it comes to talking to people or, like, a big crowd. So, like, it's easier on the phone because you just type in and it's just simple. But, like, I'll say it's just being nervous.
0: Yeah. You guys all do well with giving me eye contact in the studio. Nobody's looking down or looking fearful. If I look at you in the back, you're not looking off. Like, don't look at me. Don't call me. So someone asked last week in our media camp, what is one skill that you think everybody should have? And I would say, I heard one person going into communications, but learning to communicate with anybody, anytime, anywhere. Like, I can walk in a room and feel like I'm supposed to be where I am because I am here. So if that's the case, anyone, I can look anyone in the face and have a conversation. One, because I know me best, right? I'm here because I should be here for some reason. As long as I know those two things, who I am, and that I have a purpose in whatever room I'm in, I can communicate. I can look at you. I can answer a question. So I love that all of you guys are bright-eyed. So thank you again. I'm speaking to the YEP program. Anybody want to share a last word just because you want to say something?
4: So as you see, all of the individuals in this room are all focusing in life to be better people, to be professionals, right? And so the county, it's helping us communicate more effectively, be more like outward with the people, you know. So it really does help in development into adulthood.
0: Mm-hmm.
4: Adulthood, right? So if I could say one thing, is that Ms. Carmen has really helped us. Ms. Carmen Turner has helped us to be better in every aspect of our lives. You know, she made us make a schedule in the morning. We had to wake up. That's part of life. You will have to wake up in the morning to go to college, to go to your classes. I just wanted to say that this really does help us be professionals in life. And thank you for the program. And we need to fight and email the commissioners to make it happen again, because this is my second year of the program. It helps me pay for my tuition. It helps pay the bills for that sort of thing. And yeah.
0: You want to say something to end us out?
5: Just to end it out, kids who's at home, kids that are struggling, anybody that are out here that needs help, that needs a like a job or something out here to help you, please join the program. Please contact us. Please contact the Fort Bend County Tax Collector's Office. Please contact anywhere. Just help us, and please just help save this program. We need it. It's helping. It's been putting the food in the house. It's been doing a lot. So just help, please, because we're going to need it for next year, and we will gladly be generous to accept and help anyone that is in need. So please, and we really appreciate Ms. Carmen Turner. We really do. She's been very grateful towards us, and we are so grateful for it. So thank you, and please help us any kind of way.
0: All right. Well, I've enjoyed having you guys. I've enjoyed the smiles on y'all's faces and bright eyes. Who don't be saving their check? I just want to know. I'm looking at y'all's faces. Who don't be saving their check? Who be spending it all on snacks? Who be on the game? You look like a gamer. You be buying tokens and stuff with your money?
6: Daniel, last year he did not talk.
0: Wait a minute, come back to
6: Daniel did not talk last year.
0: So Daniel, last year you were not a talker last year, and now you just hogged the mic a little bit, Daniel. I see communications is working. The program is working. All right, if you want to reach out again, Google the Fort Bend. Which office is it? Because there's a lot of offices. Come back to the mic. Tell them where to research and where to go
6: find. For your research, it's through our human resources department. But if you want to talk more or get more details, you may contact myself or Miss Crystal Tyler. I'll leave my email. Just can they reach out to you?
0: Yes.
6: And then okay, and I'll provide, because I don't want to do it on the app.
0: Okay, that's fine. No, I'm just meant like if someone's listening and they do want to search, if they go to the Fort Bend website.
6: Post a lot on
0: socials,
6: on our Instagram and Facebook for the tax assessor collector. And I think other departments like our commissioners, some commissioners do post on their website. And then the Justice of Peace.
0: Okay.
6: They also post a lot about their intern program, because you don't have to just come to the tax office. You can do human resource department. You can do the sheriff's department. You can do the constable's department. But you just have to, whichever department you're looking at, just check out their website.
0: And what happens after the summer? Are there programs throughout the year, or does it end with the summer?
6: It ends. We do have some interns who have been hired full-time if they qualify. But in addition to the program, once it ends, we have had where there are some students who go off to college that need letters of recommendation. We offer that. And then we also offer, my phone is never off, so they can call me anytime, whenever, for whatever, as long as it does not involve money, because I do not have it to give. But you may contact us for guidance. For it doesn't stop here in July. Just the pay. The pay stops July. But we're always here for advice and whatever you need.
0: All right. Well, thank you again to the YEP program. Y'all keep this program in Fort Bend, okay? And we'll see you again next time on the Public Affairs Podcast.
7: Thank you. Yeah.
0: All right. 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
2: Welcome back to the Public Affairs Podcast. So about 6 years ago now, we lost a giant when we lost civil rights icon, Congressman John Lewis. But before he left, he gave us an explicit set of marching orders. Get into action. He calls it good trouble. Today is good trouble and necessary trouble. And today I have in the studio with me talking about some good trouble and how we protect our future, Houston Area Urban League's Executive Vice President, Mr. Eric Goody. Eric, welcome to the studio.
3: Hey, good morning. Always a pleasure being here and seeing you. Thank you.
2: Likewise. Now, I like to talk about this good trouble. So back, I think it was the pandemic. It might have been 2020 when I got a hold of this phrase, good trouble. And I didn't know what it meant, but I put it on a sweatshirt. I was making t-shirts in the pandemic. Everybody was trying to survive. I had to ask myself, when did John Lewis first say good trouble? So I looked it up and it says John Lewis first popularized the phrase good trouble during a commencement address at Emory University. And the sentiment is just that, get in good trouble because it's necessary trouble. So what are you guys doing today with good trouble, Eric?
3: You know, the juxtaposition of those two words, good and trouble, is interesting within itself.
2: Yeah.
3: For me, it speaks to the philosophical perspective that the Congress member had, because he understood that good represented the collective good, good for our community, and everybody that we are in service to. And then trouble speaks to the necessary, like you said, the noise, pushing back on things that we identify as not being positive attributes, productive for our community. And so when we talk about advocacy and civic engagement, good trouble is making sure that you understand the collective impact and that the exposure, I mean, you know, the Congress member and his colleagues, they were marching, exposing themselves to troubling environments with law enforcement, but nonetheless steadfast in their understanding of what they were doing.
2: You said the collective good. I don't know how many people these days are thinking about the collective. I think in this day and time, we're so busy just thinking about ourselves or our immediate family. Why is it even important to think about the collective?
3: Yeah, you know, I mean, we are only as good as our entire community, Sky. And we have, as we were discussing earlier, we have a responsibility to make sure that everyone is good, that everyone is whole, and that they have access to resources that allow themselves and their families not only to sustain, but also to thrive. And that comes with being aware, that comes with a capacity building kind of exercise, and then the ability to mobilize and to act upon that through civic engagement.
2: There's an event coming up next weekend from July 17th, I believe, through the 19th. That legacy of good trouble is taking center stage, not just here in our conversation, but across the nation. So tell us what's coming up.
3: So the National Urban League, along with other nonprofit and charitable organizations, faith-based organizations, are engaged in the Good Trouble Lives On Weekend. It's a weekend of action and advocacy, really focused on voting rights and civic engagement. We understand that with everything going on locally, nationally, it is critically important for us to act. And one of the easiest ways to act is to exercise your civil liberty through voting. This campaign has a theme of teach, reach, and preach. So teach, you know, educating voters about their rights, engaging with eligible voters in the democratic process, the good trouble, inspiring youth and our community leaders to engage from their platforms to champion civic engagement.
2: Now, you just said their platforms. How do people use their platforms to do this, or why is it important? We're seeing influencers really influencing on a personal level or on a social level, but how can they do it to help the greater good?
3: I mean, you know, Sky, your platform is whatever your center of influence is. It can be a one-on-one conversation. It can be a group discussion. It can be a panel. It can be from the pulpit. But whatever platform you have, it's just important to utilize it. It can, you know, it starts with each one, reach one. And then from there, just the ripple effect of that message getting out into our community so that ultimately we have a collective consciousness about what is important. Again, the civil liberty that we have with voting. And we have to really dispel this whole myth about, you know, I'm not voting, I don't like the candidate. I fully understand and appreciate that. but exercising your vote is your voice. That is the thing that you can control, and that is critically important that you be actively engaged, participate, and vote to facilitate whatever change you desire within the community.
2: This is happening on a national scale, but what can Houstonians take from this interview? What can they hear and say they can partake in that specific weekend? What can happen?
3: Yeah, so the Houston Area Urban League, under the leadership of Judson Robinson, and we are going to have a campaign around The Good Trouble Lives On. So that will include marketing. It'll include messaging. It'll include resource navigation so that people know where to go, how to tap in, what is available to them, and how they might be engaged. Really, it is both aspirational and inspirational. So we just want people to be inspired to take action, to have the aspiration that their action will have some result, that their vote will count, and that the counting of that collective vote will have impacts around economic mobility through education, through housing, through workforce, so that resources that are immediately available are allocated and channeled into our communities and that we have access to that. Understanding resource navigation, because even in this environment, there's no scarcity. There's abundance. How do we navigate to where the abundance is so that we can take advantage of everything that's going on across the country? So it really is awareness. And so I'll point back to Congressman Lewis, you know, his philosophical perspective. You know, he understood good and trouble. He understood the necessity of doing what he was doing for the greater good, to impact himself, his family, the community that he was in service to. He understood the perils that he was going to face while he engaged in that good trouble. And so we cannot allow everything to paralyze us, to allow us to stay still. We have got to act. And again, the easiest way to act sometimes is just voting.
2: What are you seeing is the fight right now for voting? And what would you admonish people now? Outside of just saying go vote, what would you remind us as we look forward to the fall?
3: To take someone with you to vote. Dispelling the myth around all of these barriers that are purported to exist. If you are a registered voter, if you have identification, then you can go vote. You know, all of the barriers that exist that they say might prevent you, they're false barriers. I've never experienced anything when I go vote. I'm a registered voter. I have my identification. I know that if it's a civic right, I go vote. The same thing exists for anyone. And so don't let the myth around the purported barriers prevent you from exercising your right to vote.
2: One of the calls to action for the Good Trouble Weekend is simply for residents to verify your voting registration information. Make sure your stuff is correct. If you didn't vote in May, the dates in May, make sure you're ready for the fall. Check your voter registration information and check on your friends. Maybe they didn't get around to it. They didn't tell you they didn't get around to it, but secretly, silently, they didn't do it because they didn't have things in order. So just reminding friends and family to be in order. How do you get more active and involved in voting more knowledgeably? Maybe that's the question.
3: Absolutely. So be aware of who's on the ballot, what's on the ballot, how it affects you, where you need to go vote if you don't early vote, taking someone with you to vote so that each one reach one, so that we're taking someone to increase the collective impact. Just being informed, being an informed voter, not getting caught up in all of the noise and the rhetoric that the media will begin to purport. We know that people will campaign, but some of their platform might not be authentic and or legitimate. So you can't get caught up in what you hear. You have to be fact-based so that when you show up, you know exactly what and who you're voting for.
2: Does the Urban League have anything locally that can assist people between now and the fall? Are there programs in that can help the community get a little more knowledgeable?
3: So we have a Get Out the Vote initiative that has been running for the past several years, connected to all of the election cycles. So we will be informing, we'll be educating, we will provide information again on who's on the ballot, what's on the ballot, some of the impacts that it has on the communities, of course, in a very nonpartisan way so that people are informed. There'll be a push as the election cycles, you know, approach so that people will understand where to go vote, when to go vote, what they need when they show up. And so I would just say, you know, visit the Urban League, you know, at hall.org. Visit your other nonprofit organizations, your faith-based organizations. Everyone is going to be involved in this campaign as we lead up to the next election cycle. This celebration commemorating Congressmember Lewis is really just a catalyst for that, the Good Trouble Weekend. It's going to start, you know, the fire, but we plan to stoke the fire all the way through the election cycle so that people show up and vote.
2: I'm speaking with Eric Goody from the Houston Area Urban League. The Houston Area Urban League is recognizing the Good Trouble Weekend. What was the connection between Congressman Lewis before he passed with the Urban League? Give us a little history on, one, the beginning of the Urban League. We just celebrated America's 250 years existence. When did the Urban League start and what was it built upon? And then segue that into Congressman Lewis's relationship with the Urban League on a national level.
3: Absolutely. You know, it's such an amazing story because the National Urban League was established in 1910. People like Martin Luther King, Malcolm, Whitney M. Young, John Lewis were all part of the evolution of what Urban League represents today. There are approximately 90 affiliates across the country. Of course, here in Houston, we were established in 1968, so we are one of the larger markets as part of that network, even though we are still somewhat of a baby in terms of the founding. But the Urban League focuses on what we now call economic mobility. And so that's access to education. So for our students, mentoring, tutoring, college preparedness and career pathways, family and community engagement so that parents understand how to support the child in achieving academic excellence. It's workforce development. So it's not just jobs. It's jobs that provide livable wages and career pathways, apprenticeships, occupational skills training, income supports. It's housing acquisition as a generational wealth builder, but also housing retention. So how to build capacity so that not only can you obtain a home, but retain the home and understand how to utilize it as an investment. It is health. We understand that health is not just physical, it's mental, it's emotional, it's spiritual, it's connected to food and food insecurity. And so health and wellness is a big component. And then, of course, advocacy and education through our Center for Social Justice and Education. So we have a holistic approach that supports the community. We're just so privileged to continue to be here to be of service to the community after over 50 years here in the Houston market. And, you know, this is a cross-generational approach. It's our seasoned individuals, our community leaders, our young people, our influencers, but having a common understanding around what is, again, good for the collective. It's not an individual exercise. This is something that is good for all of us. Economic mobility for our community through civic engagement and voting is a wonderful thing. Even though we understand, you know, the trouble aspect, how there is a concerted and deliberate pushback right now on voter rights, on voter protection, on eliminating certain demographics from the voting process. Some of that is a myth, and we need to understand what is real and what is not so that everyone takes advantage of their right to vote. And your vote is your voice. Your voice has an impact on, again, those things that you want to see change and or occur within the communities that we live and that we work.
2: Let me ask you this. Would you read this paragraph for me? There is a press release out on this weekend that, if you don't mind, just read that paragraph for the listener so they could see what this weekend is kind of focused on. Just reminding people there's no event to come to for this weekend, but there is an initiative that you guys want people to be thinking like. So read that paragraph and let's just get an idea of what's expected of the weekend.
3: Absolutely. Good Trouble lives on. A nonpartisan weekend of action. What we require is that participants commit to not only advocate for, but endorse and oppose any political candidate or ballot initiative. One core principle behind the Good Trouble Lives On events and activations is a commitment to nonviolent action. We request all participants to seek to de-escalate any potential confrontation. So not to be confrontational with those that disagree with our values and to act lawfully at these events. So again, good trouble, nonviolent participation. And again, the easiest way for that is your vote, is your voice. That is the easiest way to engage. There are opportunities that will exist across the country, so there will be some preaching. You know, our faith leaders will be bringing this message from the pulpit to their congregations. There are opportunities for teaching where those that are in academic or institutional settings that have a platform will be able to share this message with their broader audience. The reaching, again, it can start with one, two, or multiple, but reaching someone, sharing the message, taking them with you when you go vote, and just to be active.
2: Now, Abe, before we get out of here, I want to share my, since we're talking about Good Trouble and Congressman John Lewis, I want to talk about my favorite five things that John Lewis taught us about Good Trouble. Okay, just a quick list of five. The first one is vote always. He believed that you should always vote. There isn't a reason why you should not vote. Number two is never too young to make a difference. You are never too young to make a difference. Three, speak truth to power.
3: Yes.
2: Number four, become a racial equity broker. Now, what does that mean, a racial equity broker? That means be an advocate who speaks up and speaks out. Y'all can tell I don't mind talking and speaking out, but make sure you're standing in the gap for others. A racial equity advocate sits at the table to advocate for other people who can't advocate for themselves. There's a saying, Eric, that goes, if you're not at the table, you're on the menu and somebody else is eating you. Okay.
3: Exactly. And Scott, I think we need to remember, you know, many of our civil rights leaders were in their 20s. These were young people.
2: When they started.
3: Absolutely. These were young people that were making this happen for us. Like not for themselves, but for us, understanding again the trouble aspect of what they were going to expose themselves to for the benefit of others. That's priceless.
2: It's priceless. And for the people who say, well, I'm not at the table or I can't do anything, if you don't have a seat at the table, bring you a folding chair. Don't use that folding chair on nobody's head, but bring you a folding chair if you're not at the table. Find a way to be heard. And part of the way to be heard is big in the voting. Voting
3: Absolutely.
2: Is how you're heard.
3: Absolutely.
2: Now, my last one, so somebody don't say, Scott, you said five and you only gave four. My last one is never give up. And that speaks for itself. Never give up.
3: Not at all. Giving up is not an option. Again, and I'll close with this, we are not operating in environments of scarcity. We are operating in environments of abundance. How can we individually and collectively participate in all of that abundance that is going on around us? It is through acting. It is through engagement. It is through being informed, both inspirational and aspirational around the things that we want to occur for ourselves, our families, and our communities.
2: Absolutely. So get into some good trouble. Thanks again to Executive Vice President Eric Goody from the Houston Area Urban League. Thank you for coming and reminding us to teach, reach, and preach good trouble.
3: Reach us at 713-393-8700, haul.org. Again, we are privileged and pleased to be of service.
2: All right, there you have it, Houston. Thank you again to the Houston Area Urban League for the work you continue to do. We appreciate you.
3: Thank you.
2: And if you know of a great conversation, people, or opportunity that matters to our community in Houston and you want to hear about it, reach out. I'm Sky Houston, and we'll be talking again next week on the Public Affairs Podcast.
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Coming up, we're going to continue this conversation with our special guest this week. But right now, here is song number 8 on this week. It's

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We are having a good time. I hope you're having a good time. 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We're going to do this right here on the Spirit Top 15.

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That's the number two song in the country this weekend on the Spirit Top 15. 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

0: Kirk Franklin with all things on the best in inspiration all day. Time now for Inspirational Lifestyles is where I share my devotion. God of Safety is our topic. Psalm 91, 1 and 2 from the New Contemporary Version says, those who go to God Most High for safety will be protected by the Almighty. I will say to the Lord, you are my place of safety and protection. You are my God and I trust you. We all applaud the heroism of the young boy David when he took on the giant Goliath, or the boldness of Moses when he confronted Pharaoh about freeing the Israelites. But do we recognize that the same safety given to them has been given to us too? They were regular people just like us who understood the power of the God they served. Whatever you are facing right now, God is more than able to rescue you and keep you safe in the midst of it. So we pray, God, I want to have the kind of radical trust that these biblical heroes had. Give me the boldness that I need to be a believer who walks in your power. He is the God of safety. Isn't that awesome? That's Inspirational Lifestyles. I'm the best in inspiration all day.
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0: That's Ken Jones with Praise on Go on the Best in Inspiration All Day. I'm Cheryl Jackson. All right, the Billboard Airplay charts are out, and sitting at number 5 this week is Caleb Carson and Anthony Evans with You're Not Finished. They were number 1 last week. Jason Nelson and Madison Ryan Ward with Made New inching up to number 4 this week. Daryl Walls with Able, I told you, Grammy Award winner, inched up to number 3 this week. Ron Carter and Ricky Diller with Open My Eyes at number 2. And sitting at the top of the Billboard Airplay charts this week, Lashae Knox featuring Ernest Pugh with Right There. Man, check out the top 20. We posted it on our website at getuperica.com.
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0: Tasha Cobbs Leonard with For Your Glory on the Best and Inspiration All Day. There's clips that's surfacing on social media with her singing For Your Glory, and talked about how burnout caused her to feel like she couldn't feel God's glory anymore. Man, that thing is full. Look for it on her page at Tasha Cobbs Leonard on Instagram, Facebook, or wherever your social media pages are. That's going to do it for me today, y'all. Thank you for hanging. It's been a great Sunday, right? Well, I look forward to being with you tomorrow, bright and early, big in the seat again with Erica and Griff. Man, it's going to be an amazing show tomorrow as well, so make sure you join us. And in the meantime, follow me on social media. I'm Sherrell Jackson Radio on all socials. Love you, family. Thanks for hanging. Bye-bye.
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Watch me. 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
1: Praise Mix Down, where we keep God first in the mix. Hype Man D Stone in the building, and this right here is the Takeover Show. And I can't believe it. I got my brother in the studio. Ladies and gentlemen, put your hands together. 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
2: Woo-hoo! What's going on, Dwight?
1: Man, I can't wait for you to tell everybody why you're here, but we're going to let them know that in less than 12 minutes. All right, here on the Praise

0: Guy first in the mix. If you are feeling that mix right there, make sure that you DM me right now at Dwight Stone on Instagram, at DJ Dwight Stone on Facebook. And I got Nico. I'm so not used to saying your last name. Because I never say it, but you're a best-selling author now.
1: Oh, man. Thank you.
0: So, shout-outs going out to Nico Flowers live in the building.
2: Yes, sir.
0: And I don't usually interview authors, but you wrote a book that is changing a lot of people's lives. Tell us a little bit about it.
1: Might Hurt Your Heel, man. It was a project that God gave me. I had no intention of writing a book, but he said, that's what you're going to do. And when he said, that's what you're going to do, I was like, well, God, how much do you want me to write? And God said, everything. I said, everything, God. He said, no, everything. You're going to tell it all because there's somebody who needs to hear this. There's somebody who needs to be brought out of their trauma. So, yeah, that's how it started.
0: Well, I'm going to tell you what. We can't take a deep dive yet, but when we get back, we're going to talk more about it. I got Nico live in the building with your boy, D Stone. My Hurt, Your Heal, available right now wherever you buy books. And we got more on the way. All right, here on The Praise
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0: Praise Mix Down, where we keep God first in the mix. Hype Man D Stone in the building with my brother Nico. And he got a brand new book. It's called My Hurt, Your Heal. I want you to pick it up this weekend. But in less than 4 minutes, we're going to talk about trauma. Okay?
1: Oof.
0: Yeah, we need to. All right, here on the Praise
1: Mix
0: Down.

0: Praise Mix Down, where we keep God first in the mix. D Stone, Nico Flowers live in the building, aka what up, Oos?
1: What's going on?
2: I was waiting for the clap.
0: Yeah, I know.
2: I want those every time.
0: Yeah, so. it's kind of weird, man. I don't usually interview authors on this show, but I said I'm going to do a lot of things different this year.
2: Come on.
0: And one of the things I said I was going to talk about is the elephant in the room, which is childhood trauma.
2: Yeah.
0: And you address it a lot in this book, My Hurt, Your Heal.
2: Yeah.
0: The interesting thing about this was, in real life, me and Nico are friends. We work together at the radio station.
2: Mm-hmm.
0: But you revealed things in this book that you had not talked to your wife about.
1: Yeah, man. You know, you know, like, hey, you got to understand, like, you know, me and my wife have been married for going on 16 years this year. And but the time I told her it was 15, and you got to think we've been together 18 years total. So that's a long time to withhold information from somebody. Mm-hmm. I realized that I wasn't living my truth and that the person that loved me the most didn't know me the most. You know what I mean? And so that was the reason I decided to tell her first. And it was one of the best conversations that I ever had. You know, I realized that in having that conversation, how down my wife is. You know what I mean?
0: Yeah.
1: It was unjudgmental. It was more so like, okay, so how can I help? What can we do?
0: This is so
1: what do you
0: good.
1: Need me to do? You know, and fellas, find you somebody who is non-judgmental.
0: Come on.
1: And who literally jumps in and say, how can I help?
0: You know what? Talking about non-judgmental, I want you to hear this song that we're getting ready to play right now. And stick around, because we're going to talk more about My Hurt, Your Heal. Available right now wherever you buy books. Make sure that you pick it up. We got the author live in the studio. It's the Praise Mix. Damn.

0: Family, what it do? It's your boy D-Stone, and I finally did it. You've been asking me for a full-length mixtape, and it's done. Available right now, the full-length mixtape from your boy D-Stone, The First 48. And I called it that because it's over 48 minutes long, it has over 48 songs on it, and you want this in your life. If you know somebody under the age of 25, 35, 45 that loves God and still loves hip-hop, they need this mixtape. If you know somebody who wants a relationship with God, but they still cuss a little bit, they need this mixtape. And if you love what I do here on the Praise Mixdown, and you like, I want more, you need this mixtape. So how do you get it? All you got to do is DM me right now at Dwight Stone on Instagram, at DJ Dwight Stone on Facebook, and just in your DM say, I want the First 48, and we ain't gonna stop until we change the world.
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16: 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Here's some pain medicine. 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
1: What up, what up?
0: We're talking My Hurt, Your Heal. It's his first of many books. I'm just speaking that over your life.
1: Yeah, man.
0: I was actually impressed on how well it was written.
1: You said that.
2: You know what?
0: I'm just saying. No, for real. Like, because I know you, but I just didn't know that you were such a good writer. Did you know?
1: Yeah, no. No.
0: Okay.
1: But
0: right.
1: You know what, though? I'm gonna be honest with you again. I know in the last segment I was talking about my wife, and you know, I actually, as I got further, I had so many edits because I wanted to make sure that it was well written and that it made sense. And she's great with grammar and all that stuff, so she made sure I was good.
0: Yeah. So basically, we're not going to tell you everything about the book because we don't have enough time to take a deep dive into it. Give them like the real short of what this book is about.
1: This book is about my life up to this point and, you know, childhood trauma that I went through. You know, I experienced a lot of different things, whether it was death and, you know, sexual assault or anything like that. And, you know, it was time for me to get this stuff out because I realized, and I'm definitely realizing now, that the book is doing so many good things for people who are also going through. You know, Dwight, one of the biggest things that I get all the time is DMs from other guys, especially brothers that I see or see on Instagram or social media, who said, me too.
0: Yeah.
1: You know, I did several interviews where people shared that them too, you know, and I'm just sitting there like, well, God, this is what you wanted me to do. It's amazing that when you open up and you are your authentic self and you find your freedom, how many other people that see you every day just become so more comfortable with talking to you about things. And I'm just excited to be that for other people. Look, sit on the couch.
0: Come
1: on. Let's talk about it.
0: Yeah. Well, listen, if you're just tuning in, I just want to let you know the book that you need to pick up this weekend is called My Hurt, Your Heal, available wherever you get books. It's on Amazon.
1: Yes, sir.
0: It's everywhere. Okay. All right. Here on the Praise
1: Mix
0: Down.
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21: 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I got my brother Nico.
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21: 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Oos, hey. Live in the building. And today we're talking My Hurt, Your Heal. And when we get back in 12 minutes, I'm going to let you know why you need to pick up that book this weekend, okay? All right, here on the

0: Praise Mix Down, where we keep God first. In the mix, if you're feeling that mix right there, that's cool. You're not by yourself. I want you to DM me right now at Dwight Stone on Instagram, at DJ Dwight Stone on Facebook. I have Nico live in the building. We're talking my hurt, your heel, and I want to put you on blast just a little bit.
1: Okay.
0: Because not only am I cool with you, but I'm also cool with your friends.
1: Mm-hmm.
0: And I heard that when they read this book, you got a lot of unexpected hugs.
1: Yeah, man. You know, hugs are beautiful. Yeah.
0: Hugs are beautiful. No, listen. You know when you write a book and like other brothers read it and they're like, hey, man, I didn't know. But thank you for being honest.
1: Yeah,
0: I know that you had carried what had happened to you in your childhood for how many years? 40 years.
1: Yeah,
0: okay. 40. And the elephant in the room question is, did you ever face your abuser?
1: No, I didn't. My abuser was a family member. So I would be around this individual as I got older and as I had kids. And, you know, I talk about it in the book about where I was mentally when I seen this individual. You know, I was in a state of just anger and just disbelief and just honestly, Dwight just really wanted to harm somebody. But thank God that God had other plans for me. He knew that I was going to write this book and I was going to find healing in other places. So, yeah.
0: And now you've provided healing for other people.
1: For other people.
0: That may not have closure and they might have gone through that too.
1: Absolutely.
0: All right. So listen, we want you to pick it up this weekend. Maybe you can buy it for the person that you know is going through that or went through that and they don't really know how to process it properly. Okay. My Hurt, Your Heal. Available where?
1: Amazon and everywhere you can get books. My Hurt, Your Heal.
0: Right here with the Praise
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0: Family, what it do? It's your boy D Stone, and I finally did it. You've been asking me for a full-length mixtape, and it's done. Available right now, the full-length mixtape from your boy D Stone, The First 48. And I called it that because it's over 48 minutes long, it has over 48 songs on it, and you want this in your life. If you know somebody under the age of 25, 35, 45 that loves God and still loves hip-hop, they need this mixtape. If you know somebody who wants a relationship with God, but they still cuss a little bit, they need this mixtape. And if you love what I do here on the Praise Mixdown and you like, I want more, you need this mixtape. So how do you get it? All you got to do is DM me right now at Dwight Stone on Instagram, at DJ Dwight Stone on Facebook. And just in your DM, say, I want the first 48. And we ain't going to stop until we change the world.
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0: Praise Mix Down, where we keep God first in the mix. If you are just tuning in, I got Nico live in the building. Man, the amount of DMs that we are getting this weekend, very, very different. But I'm going to tell you why in less than 4 minutes. All right here on the Praise
1: Mix
0: Down.

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1: Praise Mix Down, where we keep God first in the mix. D-Stone in the building with Nico. I gotta just call you your full name, Nico Flowers, because best-selling author, My Hurt, Your Heal, available right now. And we're talking about the importance of not keeping childhood trauma to yourself. When did you start going to therapy, Nico?
2: I started going to therapy a couple of years before I got married. And the reason is because my wife said, we ain't getting married without you going to therapy.
1: Well, you should go to therapy before you get married.
2: Yeah, you should.
1: You should definitely do premarital counseling.
2: It's very important.
1: Come on.
2: You know, but I had a lot of issues. I had daddy issues, man. But you know, the funny thing, Dwight, is when I was writing the book, I realized that a lot of the issues that I had in my life did not like about me was all stemming from the things that I went through as a child. So there's a lot of trauma there, you know what I mean? So there's a lot of things I had to work through, but at the same time, I couldn't talk to my wife at the time about it because I wasn't in the place to share it. So now, hindsight 2020, she understands that's why you were reacting the way you were. That's why you were having those lash outs and all those things, and you were feeling depressed and you were overdoing things. And so now where I'm at in life is this place of freedom. And I feel like I'm living my authentic self. So it's like, there ain't nothing nobody can't say about me that I didn't say about myself.
1: There ain't nothing nobody can't say about me. If you saw his head going from side to side, I did too. And I'm going to tell you what, I want you to pick up this book this weekend because it's really, really good. And I did read it. I did. I'm not just capping. I did read it. And I'm very, very impressed with my brother. And I want you to support him. And I want you to get the closure that you might need to, especially if you're dealing with childhood trauma. Go pick up My Hurt, Your Heal, available wherever you get books. All right, here with the Praise
2: Mix.

0: 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D-Stone in the building with Nico. 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And we're talking about the importance of not keeping childhood trauma to yourself. When did you start going to therapy, Nico?
1: I started going to therapy a couple of years before I got married. And the reason is because my wife said, we ain't getting married without you going to therapy.
0: Well, you should go to therapy before you get married.
1: Yeah, you should.
0: Counseling
1: is very important.
0: Come on.
1: You know, but I had a lot of issues. I had daddy issues, man. But you know, the funny thing, Dwight, is when I was writing the book, I realized that a lot of the issues that I had that my wife did not like about me was all stemming from the things that I went through as a child. So there's a lot of trauma there, you know what I mean? So there's a lot of things I had to work through, but at the same time, I couldn't talk to my wife at the time about it because I wasn't in a place to share it. So now, hindsight 2020, she understands that's why you were reacting the way you were. That's why you were having those lash outs and all those things, and you were feeling depressed and you were overdoing things. And so now where I'm at in life is this place of freedom. And I feel like I'm living my authentic self. So it's like, there ain't nothing nobody can't say about me that I didn't say about myself.
0: There ain't nothing nobody can't say about me. If you saw his head going from side to side, I did too. And I'm going to tell you what, I want you to pick up this book this weekend because it's really, really good. And I did read it. I did. I'm not just capping. I did read it. And I'm very, very impressed with my brother. And I want you to support him. And I want you to get the closure that you might need to, especially if you're dealing with childhood trauma. Go pick up My Hurt, Your Heal, available wherever you get books. All right, here with the Praise
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0: Family, what it do? It's your boy D-Stone, and I finally did it. You've been asking me for a full-length mixtape, and it's done. Available right now, the full-length mixtape from your boy D-Stone, the first 48. And I called it that because it's over 48 minutes long, it has over 48 songs on it, and you want this in your life. If you know somebody under the age of 25, 35, 45 that loves God and still loves hip-hop, they need this mixtape. If you know somebody who wants a relationship with God, but they still cuss a little bit, they need this mixtape. And if you love what I do here on the Praise Mixdown and you like, I want more, you need this mixtape. So how do you get it? All you got to do is DM me right now at Dwight Stone on Instagram, at DJ Dwight Stone on Facebook, and just in your DM say, I want the first 48. And we ain't going to stop until we change the world.
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0: Praise Mixdown, where we keep God first in the mix. Nico, that is a show. Thank you for hanging out with your boy.
1: Yes, sir.
0: I say, if you have a platform like this and you can't look out for your friends, you're not a friend at all. And I've been waiting to do this show with you.
1: Yeah.
0: I'm glad you made the time today. And I'm glad that you had a chance to speak your truth. But we don't like to leave the show without giving a word of inspiration. Mm. Your book is very, very different. And I would encourage anybody who may have experienced childhood trauma, you're dealing with a family secret, something got done to you, you never really had a chance to talk about it, I suggest that you read this book, My Hurt, Your Heal,
2: by our guest today, Nico. But before we leave, can you give him a word of motivation?
1: Listen, it's never too late. You know, I'm not the only one that goes through things. And when you're younger, you know, I went through a lot of different things. And at the good old age of now 42, I finally have freedom like I never experienced before. Do not be the person that have to wait until you're 42. There are so many people who've come to me, whether through DM or in person or whatever it is, and say, hey, me too. This also happened to me, but you've given me so much courage. Do not be afraid. There are so many people walking around here who walk the same walk that you have. Amen. Just know that if I can come out on the other side, you can too. Amen. There is a blessing. There is a blessing in being obedient to God. When God told me to write this book, I was literally scared. When God told me to write and put the stuff that I didn't want to share in the book, I questioned God. Mm. But the reward is this freedom. The reward is God giving me a new purpose. The reward is to help heal other men and women who also experience and who are also still going through the same thing. So I want to say, open your mouth. Don't be afraid. Don't worry about what the people are going to think. Just be obedient to God and let him work it out.
12: Keep the praise mixed down.

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1: 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Liver problems leading to hospitalization may occur when treated for Crohn's or ulcerative colitis.
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